93.3, the best variety from 2K to today. Hey, what's up? It's Shannon O. Have you ever forgotten something in an Uber? Well, they just revealed the strangest things from the last year. I don't even know how you can fit some of this stuff in a car. I'll share some of them with you coming up in 6 minutes. When

93.3. If you're having trouble trying to figure out what to have on the patio this week, don't worry, I got you. Hey, Shannon O. We got a list of things that bartenders are spilling as the most popular drinks and the trends of this summer. It's coming your way in the next 10 minutes.

The best variety from 2K to today, now 93.3. We are getting down to the thick of the World Cup, and I know that some of the games are going to be on while you're at work tomorrow. How you can stay up to date on all that stuff is through the free iHeartRadio app, literally right at your fingertips. 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

The best variety from 2K to today. Now 93.3. I am crying on the inside for 2026 brides right now. Hey, it's Shannon O, because Zola just released the average cost of a wedding nationally this year. Yeah, it's not pretty. I'll get you that number coming up in 6 minutes.

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93.3. Why are there dozens of bottles of ranch at the airport in the garbage? You might want to ask the Europeans. I actually have an answer for you on this too, by the way. Hey, it's Shannon. Oh, I got it coming your way in the next 10 minutes.

The best variety from 2K to today. Now 93.3. Taylor Swift and Travis Kelce say that there's one rule when it comes to their wedding. Absolutely no gifts. And George Kittle already said, yeah, I'm not following that rule. My name is Shannon. Oh, Taylor's on with the fate of Ophelia.

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93.3, the best variety from 2K to today. We are apparently very predictable as Americans on what we eat during the 4th of July. Hey, it's Shannon O. Some of the most popular items that skyrocket during this time of the year. Take a guess, and we'll see how many of these you get correct. Family Feud style. 1, 2, 3.

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Hey, it's Shannon O. It is easier to be the broken rather than the breaker. 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

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Remember when I told you that AAA said more than 70 million people will be traveling for the 4th of July? Yeah, apparently there are states where that's more popular than not. Do you think you can guess the state that does the most road tripping? It's on the way for you in the next 10 minutes.

The best variety from 2K to today. Now 93.3. That's wrapping it up for me. My name is Shannon O. Hope you enjoy the rest of your night. 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
1: Well, we are just a few days away from one of the biggest celebrity weddings ever. What I love is that if Taylor Swift and Travis Kelce are getting married on 4th of July, everyone else has plans. It's like a big celebration, right? I don't know. As a Swiftie, I might celebrate Taylor's wedding every year on the 4th as well. I know, corny. But hey, if you do believe the rumors, she's got 6 outfit changes and Stevie Nicks and Tim McGraw are going to be performing at the reception. That is a party I would love to be at. All right, Shawn Mendes, Harry Styles coming up on the way. Stay here.
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1: 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I'll give you details in two songs. Stay right here. Or actually three songs, including Bruno. Stay right here. Let's risk it all.

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2: Well, let me ask you, did you say no to a summer vacation because, well, I don't know, the finances were a little tight? 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Olivia Dean, Wiz Khalifa, Charlie Puth, they're all on the way. 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
1: Hey, JJ, thanks for having us on. 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
1: 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I think I can make that happen. Keep listening. 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
1: Well, a cast member from the hit show Friends has broken up with their partner. I'll tell you the full story in two songs. Stay right here, okay? This is Kelly Clarkson, Because of You.

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1: Right, it's a late night chat with Natalia. And earlier today, I was behind this very annoying driver. So it made me think, like, what are those driving habits that you just cannot stand? Sierra, tell me yours.
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1: 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Yeah, a beloved movie is not getting another one. And I'll tell you the full story in two songs. Stay right here. 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
1: Well, that is the latest from Benson Boone, brand new music from him. Hi there, it is Natalia hanging out with you. And you know, Benson is going to be at our iHeartRadio Music Festival in Las Vegas. Let's go, September 18th and 19th. Still a few tickets left for the Saturday show, but I'm going to tell you this, Friday show sold out. 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This is a massive lineup. 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All right, stay right here. Bruno Mars and Halsey coming up next.
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1: All right, so get ready. 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It is our Ultimate American Giveaway, where we want you to celebrate America turning 250. So why not celebrate with some money? 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Will be yours later today. Manifest it. Coming up after 8 a.m., that's going to be that first hour to win $2,500. So stay right here. All right, Hunt Tricks and Gautier coming up next.
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The best variety from the 2000s to today, now 93.3. All right, that is my time, friends. I am out of here. Have a great rest of your Tuesday morning. Remember, money is coming your way. 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

0: Coming up, we've got three things you need to know now. We'll talk about the Supreme Court, and if you thought yesterday was a doozy, wait till you find out what rulings they're going to hand down today.
1: There's more stuff today, huh?
0: Oh, there's a lot.
1: They want to get on vacation.
0: I think they do. Also, some major changes coming to student loans starting tomorrow, so we will discuss that. And a New Jersey nonprofit is doing something that I think is great. Obviously, a lot of parties going on with the World Cup, so they're taking a step in the right direction. We'll talk about what that is coming up in Three Things You Need to Know Now next.

0: It's time for three things you need to know now. The Supreme Court is set to make headlines today after a flurry of decisions. Yesterday, the court is set to hand down rulings on two huge cases, birthright citizenship and transgender athlete bans. The court will rule on a challenge to President Trump's executive order limiting birthright citizenship to children with at least one parent with citizenship or permanent legal status. The court is also weighing in on the legality of states banning transgender athletes from competing in girls' and women's school sports. So, big day today to find out all of that information.
1: Yeah, we know which way they're breaking the Supreme Court, so it should be interesting, but I would imagine.
0: I find the birthright citizenship one to potentially be the most likely to not go Trump's way. Wouldn't you agree?
1: I think so, but I don't know. I don't know with this Supreme Court. It could be something that they find some way around. They like to do that.
0: It would be strange because that's the way it's always been. Always. For 250 years, right?
1: Well, and I guess it's tough because these guys are often talking about being very strict adherence to the words of the founding fathers, right? You don't adjust the the Constitution.
0: Mm-hmm.
1: It's not a breathing document. You got to change the law if you want to change the law in the Congress. That you have to amend the Constitution. It seems like they're not so strict when it's this type of thing. So we'll see what happens.
0: I don't know. I don't like it. Major changes are coming to student loans starting tomorrow that's going to limit how much people can borrow and how they repay. The changes are part of the One Big Beautiful Bill Act, which was signed into law by Trump last year. Loans will be capped for parents at $20,000 a year and $65,000 per student. Grad students will be capped at $100,000. Borrowers will also have only two repayment options, the tiered standard plan and a new plan based on income called the Repayment Assistance Plan. The law also gets rid of the Biden-era SAVE plan, so borrowers there are going to have to find a new option. And I hate to tell my kids this, but you're not going to college. Could you imagine? How are we going to send our kids to school if you can't borrow money? I mean, I guess they're just not going.
1: The economy of schools will change. Schools will close. Other places will, it's not going to exist if they can't figure out a way to get people to pay for it.
0: I mean, yeah, I find this one to be a bit of a doozy. I think for a lot of parents, I know I've got some friends that are sending kids off to college and
1: you're better off not being in debt.
0: I mean, I guess. So they've got no college degree or they go to community. I mean,
1: what good has it done? People are losing their jobs all over the place. It's not worth $400,000.
0: Well, I would never send my kids to one of those schools unless they got a full ride. A New Jersey nonprofit is hoping to cut down on food waste and give to those in need during World Cup celebrations. So it's called Table to Table. They're based in Saddlebrook, New Jersey. They launched the effort called Kick Hunger Out of New Jersey. So the charity's tour van goes across the state to watch party venues, takes whatever surplus food they have, and then brings them to local food drive partners. So I guess they said not only does the food help out families in need, but obviously keeps all this food out of landfills. How many parties have you been to where there's so much extra food at the end? And these are World Cup watch parties, so you know they've got a ton of food that they're serving up. Nobody's eating it all. Now it's actually going to get to the mouths of people that, you know, are hungry. This is a good thing. Bravo, Table to Table. That is three things you need to know.
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0: 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I don't know. Some people love it. Some people hate it.
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2: Today is Social Media Day, Douglas.
3: Mm-hmm.
2: A day to celebrate all the horrors of social media.
3: Oh, you know what? I really don't like social media. I tried, remember when MySpace, was that the first kind of social media thing that everybody could do?
2: MySpace, followed by Friendster, followed by Vine, and then you've had Facebook, which then launched Instagram and Snapchat.
3: Well, Facebook came out before Vine, I think,
2: TikTok.
3: Right?
2: TikTok. Facebook did, yes.
3: Yeah, because Facebook came out, then you couldn't use it unless you were a college student.
2: That's right. You had to have a .edu address. Hello?
3: No, that was what I was going to say.
2: Oh, yeah. Yep.
3: So what was the first one you got onto? Was it MySpace?
2: It was Facebook first, then MySpace. But yeah, this was created back in 2010 by the Mashable people, who have a website, of course, and they wanted to recognize social media's impact on bringing the world together.
3: I don't know. I guess in some ways it has. It brought like a lot of Nazis together. That was good. They liked it. They could get on there. A lot of bad people or crazy people or stupid people were able to really find each other. And real weirdos. I think that was the beauty of social media. There were some things where it was like, oh, I get to see pictures of my nephew. That was kind of nice for some people. I have friends across the country and we can be in touch. But really, it didn't start for any of that positive stuff.
2: No.
3: Like, it started with Facebook. It was like, here you can find the hot girls on campus. Right? That was the concept. And find out where they are and what they're doing.
2: Mm.
3: That was the concept behind it by Zuckerberg, really. It wasn't so people could go study together.
2: Right.
3: It was so they could hook up.
2: Yeah.
3: And now your mom's on it, hopefully not hooking up.
2: My mom's not on it.
3: Well, there are mothers on it.
2: She's a proud holdout. I don't know. I despise it for the most part. There are occasionally times I'll, you know, peruse through and I'll laugh and I'll send some stuff to like my friends. Like I've sent stuff to you before and girlfriends I've sent funny videos to and that sort of thing. And then I let my son, because he's old, he's 14. So I let him get Instagram. He got it without my permission. I took his phone away for a long period of time and then I allowed him to use it with restrictions. But, you know, I'm like, what are you watching? You know, right now we're connecting with him sending me recipes that he wants to try. Like he wants to cook all this stuff this summer.
3: So that's good, right?
2: So there's a form of connection there. But that takes what? 10 minutes maybe to peruse through a bunch of stuff and then send me, you know, recipes that he wants to try. Then for another 45 minutes, he's just blank zoned out on Instagram.
3: Yeah, everybody is. I mean, that's the thing. There are enough good things on it. Fun things that make you laugh, memes and little videos and things, and that's
2: unlikely
3: fine.
2: Animal friends. That's one of my favorites.
3: And then you get dragged into the nonsense, either of people moaning about their dramas, or political nonsense.
2: Yeah.
3: Or I mean, it's gonna try, like it'll feel you out. It'll be like, okay, you watched a bunch of videos about cats. Let's see how he feels about racist stuff. Oh, no, he doesn't like that. Okay, we won't try that again for a couple of weeks. But you can't even avoid it.
2: Right.
3: Like, it's trying to figure it out. Like, if you're a little bit too connected into one sort of algorithm.
2: Yeah.
3: It wants to branch you out a little bit so they can sell you more stuff or sell more of your data or whatever these companies are doing to really make the money.
2: I know.
3: Because you're not paying to be a member on Instagram. How do you think they make the money?
2: Right.
3: Ads and selling your stuff.
2: Sure.
3: Oh, and listening to you. 100%. So, I think social media.

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1: The dish is on the way. Kim Kardashian's Skims line has a new underwear model. We'll talk about who that is. Also, did you see Forgetting Sarah Marshall?
2: Of course.
1: With Jason Segel and what's her
2: Kristen
1: name?
2: Kristen Bell.
1: Yeah, who was the other girl in that?
2: Mila Kunis.
1: That's right. And there's something from that that we can look forward to in the real world. And Taylor Sheridan talking about what he does and why he's successful. We'll talk about that next in The Dish. She's

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1: It's time for The Dish. Will Ferrell is the latest underwear model for Kim Kardashian's Skims line. You heard me right. Will Ferrell, naked from the waist down. No, I don't know if he's actually naked. He posed in character as pro golfer Lonnie Hawkins from his upcoming Netflix series, The Hawk.
2: Yeah.
1: You're hard-pressed not to call your friend with the last name Hawkins the Hawk. I can say that from experience.
2: You had a Hawkins friend?
1: We got the Hawk.
2: Okay.
1: Where's the Hawk? The Hawk's coming. It's kind of a cool one. Only one Hawk in the group. So if you want to see some pictures of him, he's wearing the Skims version of Tidy Whitey's. Yeah.
2: Oh,
1: and
2: dear.
1: And he's golfing.
2: I hope they don't become gray quickly.
1: They start off gray.
2: Oh, they do?
1: Yeah, you got to start them at dinge. That's the color you get. So then you're like, no, they came that way. That's not because I don't separate my whites from my colors and darks, right? Remember the Dracula puppet musical that Jason Segel's character put at the end of Forgetting Sarah Marshall?
2: Yes.
1: Well, he and his collaborators have been working on turning that into a movie.
2: I hope they do. It seemed very funny.
1: I mean, it seemed interesting. I think that'll be good. He loves the Muppets. He's involved with the Muppets, it seems.
2: Sure.
1: From time to time. So he adds, every once in a while, I get an itch and I get my puppet because I have him and I go perform live somewhere.
2: What?
1: But I still dream of doing that musical. I have an idea for how to do it too. So.
2: Excuse me, where are all the videos from him performing with his Dracula puppet out in public?
1: You'll have to Google that. I don't have that list.
2: Hell?
1: Because this is the first I'm hearing about it.
2: Me too.
1: Taylor Sheridan doesn't care about winning Emmys or pleasing TV critics. He's created an empire by focusing on his storytelling. He said, my goal is to sit somebody on their couch and move them, make them think. I will tell you the thing about this Taylor Sheridan. Like, I thought Yellowstone was the worst pile of garbage I've ever watched.
2: Okay.
1: Like, I thought it was terrible.
2: Yeah.
1: As the other ones, the spinoffs, the prequel, and the, you know,
2: so there was Yellowstone, 1883.
1: But I love the other stuff that he does very much. I love Lioness. I love Sicario. I love, he had something to do with that Friday Night Lights.
2: Landman.
1: I love.
2: Mayor of Kingstown.
1: Tulsa King. Never watched Mayor of Kingstown.
2: Madison.
1: Sort of enjoyed.
2: Sons of Anarchy.
1: Sort of enjoyed Tulsa King. Sons of Anarchy, I didn't like. I enjoy. Landman might be one of my favorite shows on TV. And I love Friday Night. Loved it. Loved. And I cannot stand Yellowstone. Like, I think it is all, like that.
2: Then
1: that
2: you
1: guy,
2: shouldn't watch Marshall's or Dutton Ranch.
1: No, I won't. but it's an amazing thing that he's able to sort of really reach a wide group of people. You know what I mean? With his stuff. Like, you might really like some stuff and not other stuff.
2: He's got a lot of great ideas.
1: He's got some good sensibilities. Sicario, though, that's where it's at. I guess we're going to get another movie soon, which I'm excited about. If you haven't watched those, worth checking out.
2: He's 56 years old. I mean, they really only started picking up his stuff in like the late 20-teens, like 2017, 2018, 2019. Then they were like, oh, wait, this guy knows what he's doing.
1: Yeah.
2: Maybe Hollywood should take a chance on other people that have lots of great
1: ideas. It is
2: ideas
1: a gamble,
2: too.
1: Though. Sometimes you get someone and you're like, okay, he's the next Taylor Sheridan. It's like, oh, nope, he just made a bunch of garbage. Got to find someone else. They all look for the next guy that's like him.
2: I guess.
1: And have a hard time finding it. But hopefully he continues. I mean, he's prolific. The guy never stops making programming, movies, too.
2: Can't stop, won't stop,
1: exactly.
2: Dougie.
1: That's a look at the day.
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0: While it had been the theme of many episodes of TV shows over the years, police procedurals, occasionally a sitcom or something like that, you don't hear about it a ton in real life, which is surprising, especially with how much we've got going on with the Marvel Universe and the DC Universe and things like that.
1: Sure.
0: But someone's got it together down in Mexico, and we'll talk about what he's doing coming up next.

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1: Superheroes are huge. Of course, you've got everything in the big screen right now. For years has been all about Marvel and DC and Superman and Batman and
2: Spider-Man.
1: The X-Men and whatever it is. And really going back to comic books back
2: Wonder
1: in the day.
2: Wonder Woman 1984.
1: That stank. but I think it's an interesting thing because, you know, you can fantasize about being a superhero. Like, it'd be great if I could be invisible or fly or shoot lasers out of my eyes or whatever. But there's one superhero that we could all be, and that's Batman. Batman's just a guy. Now he's a very rich guy.
2: Yeah, that's, I can't be that guy.
1: But he's also like, he's immortal, right? He doesn't have any superpowers.
2: Correct.
1: He's just wicked rich and wicked smart, and he can do all the cool stuff that he wants to do and build awesome vehicles and helicopter bats, you know. He's got the bat cycle.
2: Do we know where he trained to get all his martial arts skills?
1: Yeah, he was like held captive in Tibet or something like that. And didn't you see the Batman with Christian Bale, first one?
2: It's been so long, I don't remember.
1: There's a lot of different backstories over the years.
2: Okay. I didn't know if he trained with like the Shaolin monks.
1: No, it's like ninjas. He's like a part ninja.
2: Okay, cool.
1: You know, so he's pretty awesome. But you don't hear a lot about people deciding they're going to try and be like a vigilante superhero. And it's happening.
2: Well, they can't talk about it. They have to keep that under wraps.
1: Well, you think it'd still be in the news, Jen. I'm not talking about them talking about it. Batman didn't say, hey, I'm Bruce Wayne and I'm also Batman. You didn't know it.
2: Right.
1: You just knew that the Batman was thwarting crime throughout Gotham. Do you, what rock? I know you only had three channels when you were a kid, but honestly.
2: Batman was not on any of them.
1: None of them? No. Even the one from the 60s?
2: Yeah, no.
1: Jeez,
2: was it on PBS?
1: Bad. That's
2: NBC,
1: when they were wearing
2: or CBS. Wearing
1: those gray tights.
2: Yeah,
1: a lot of silk. But there's a guy in Mexico who's actually they're calling him the Mexican Batman.
2: What?
1: Yeah.
2: Okay.
1: He's chasing people down. I guess he chased down a bunch of accused motorcycle thieves, got them, and taped them to lampposts. Five were left beaten and bound to the lampposts with heaps of duct tape with the Spanish word for rat written on their foreheads. Now, there was a character, there was a show called The Tick. It was a cartoon, and then there was an actual live action. In the live action one, there was a Hispanic Batman, and he went by the name Bat-Manuel, which I thought was the best thing ever. So hopefully.
2: Now, was that Putty from Seinfeld?
1: He was the Tick.
2: He was the Tick.
1: Bat-Manuel was the guy who plays like the weatherman on the morning show.
2: You know, oh,
1: the guy
2: my
1: with
2: God.
1: The eyeliner?
2: Yes.
1: Yeah, he was Bat-Manuel.
2: Does he have eyeliner on? Or
1: I mean, if he doesn't, I mean, I'd kill for those lashes.
2: Me too.
1: Something else. But I will say that I'm very excited about the Mexican Batman. I think
2: it's, can we call him Batman?
1: Imagine that, though. Like, you just, like, that is a Batman thing. There's one guy.
2: Yeah.
1: But he got a whole bunch of people, taped them to something, and then beat them senseless.
2: I mean, I just want to say, like, there are plenty of criminals out there.
1: Yeah.
2: I mean, yes, obviously in Mexico there are criminals, but there are criminals
1: everywhere.
2: Here as well.
1: Yeah.
2: And they go, you know, people are always saying, like, oh, this guy hasn't been caught, or, you know, they haven't been arrested, or they were arrested and then released, or there's the person that has 17 DUIs that got left back, you know, apparently is allowed to drive again. Like, imagine if you grabbed that guy and duct taped him to a lamppost.
1: And then smacked him around a little bit. Like Batman. Maybe Bat-Manuel has a Robin character that helps him out.
2: There's no way
1: I'd be like, can you just hold this end of the tape so I could get it around the pole? Like, I'd need at least one other person with me. Alfred maybe made the trip. Alfredo, in this case.
0: She has reshaped pop music and pushed the boundaries on culture, fashion, and sexuality for four decades.
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29: 4 out of 5 moms surveyed agree with everything Doug says.
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31: Woo!
29: 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Mornings

0: 93.3.
1: Ooh, McDonald's is making some stuff happen. This is the week. This is the week. So there's something I'm very excited about, but also something I don't know, you might be excited about. I can't say definitively, but I think I know this about
2: Fraggles to the Happy Meal?
1: Maybe.
2: Okay.
1: No, we'll talk about it next.

0: 93. Doug and Jen.
1: McDonald's has got those fried apple pies back this week.
2: Oh.
1: Yeah, the deep fried apple pies.
2: That's what you're excited
1: about. I don't know when they stopped it. I think it was the late 80s, maybe early 90s. They still had them. I went to London in the 90s and they still had them, as well as styrofoam containers, which we had gotten rid of here.
2: We had the apple pie, but it wasn't deep fried.
1: No, the baked one, which is, I tried to continue getting an apple pie as part of my meal when I would go to McDonald's. And then I'm like, after the third or fourth baked one I had, I'm like, you know what? It's just not hitting the spot like the fried ones did.
2: Not to divert too much from your story, but did you ever have the little pies in like the almost wax paper that they sold at the grocery store?
1: The Hostess?
2: Yes.
1: Yeah.
2: Those I thought. I thought those were very good.
1: They're so sweet. I had one not long ago because I'm like, oh, I haven't had one of these in 40 years. I have one. And I was like, oh my God.
2: Your teeth hurt.
1: My teeth hurt. And I was like a little. It affected my brain chemistry. It was so much sugar all at once. It was really weird. It was like one time I was a judge at I judged cookies.
2: I was there with you.
1: Yeah. And they said, just have a bite. Don't try and eat the whole cookies.
2: But they didn't tell us that until round three.
1: I think someone told us and we just didn't do it. And I'm like, I can eat as many cookies as I want.
2: Cookies so good.
1: I was like, I couldn't feel my fingers. I was shaking. It was crazy. But the regular apple pie deep fried that they do is absolutely wonderful. If you've never had one, and if you were born after a certain date, you probably haven't. I suggest you go get it. There's also, now this is a thing. Listen, I'll get myself a McChicken. I get a McLean, a Big and Tasty, whatever they had for a while. But the fish fillet is something I've always avoided.
2: The fillet of fish. Yeah, it's not a fish fillet. It's fillet of fish.
1: They're one of the few restaurants that said, I'm going to get my inspiration for a full menu item from a school lunch menu. Because that is the only other place I've ever seen fish fillet.
2: I just don't understand the cheese on it.
1: What? Like government cheese.
2: No, but I don't. I never understood it. And when because I did work there. So when I did work there, people would be like, oh, yeah, I just want to make sure the cheese is on it. And I'd be like, why do you want cheese on your fish?
1: Well, because the fish, and probably for the best, doesn't taste like anything.
2: Wow.
1: So you have to put the cheese and the tartar sauce on it. Or it's inedible, but...
2: I have a friend who's obsessed with the filet of fish.
1: Yeah, a lot of people I know were... girls. Girls would... it was like they thought they were getting something, like, healthy. When they're like, I'll have the filet of fish. I'm like, all right, just get a Big Mac. At this point, I don't think it's good for you. But, you know, the Norwegians do that fish filet right. Filet-o fish.
2: Filet-o fish.
1: So here's
2: say
1: the deal.
2: It right.
1: If you get the filet-o fish, here, you just get a piece of cheese on it and tartar sauce.
2: And then we say, would you like to supersize that? Just kidding. We're not allowed to do that anymore.
1: And that's about it. But if you say, kick it Norwegian style when you order.
2: Okay.
1: They have lettuce, tomato, chopped onion, pickles, and McFeast sauce.
2: What is McFeast sauce?
1: I don't know.
2: Is it tartar sauce?
1: No tartar sauce to be found. McFeast sauce. I don't know. I don't know what that is, but they have it there. And my guess is since it's got a Mick in front of it, it's available at any McDonald's.
2: Is that your favorite fast food or is your favorite Taco Bell?
1: Oh, Taco Bell.
2: Okay.
1: A Taco Bell's the best. You want to know something I learned today about Taco Bell?
2: Yeah.
1: If you want to open a Taco Bell, like if you said, I want to be a Taco Bell, I want to open a franchise. They're like, oh, well, your net worth's got to be $5
2: million. Yeah, they don't want you to go under.
1: You know, it used to be that you could like, back in the day in the 30s and 40s, you just like have a piece of land and say, yeah, I want a McDonald's franchise. And they'd be like, here. Yeah, go for it. And then you could become rich.
2: The family.
1: Now you have to be rich to even start a business.
2: The family that I worked for, they owned two McDonald's, one in Holden, Mass., and then I think one in Townsend, Mass., or something like that. They were the nicest people. They ran a great restaurant. It was crazy, the restaurants. It was weird to work at McDonald's, I'll be perfectly honest with you, but it was a great experience for me. And obviously, I learned how to, do more than one thing at a time.

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1: The Dish is on the way. We'll talk about John Cena and why his head is shaved. Also, Angelina Jolie talking about something after her divorce from Brad Pitt. And John Oliver showing how when you get some fame and you have a little bit of a soapbox where people can hear you talking about things, it can often make your dreams come true.
2: Oh.
1: Which is kind of nice.
2: Yeah.
1: The rich get richer. The famous get famouser. We'll talk about it coming up next in The Dish.

0: Doug and Jen.
1: It's time for The Dish. John Cena shaved his head so he can get another hair transplant.
2: Uh-oh.
1: And he doesn't care. Who knows about it?
2: What? I thought his hair was looking okay.
1: It seems like it was, but I don't know. It's an unnatural shade of brown. He's got...
2: That's from where they harvested the hair from.
1: He's had a few different transplants, I think, over his career. I guess why not get another one? They seem like the technology's getting a little bit better. Most of the time, people know. I got news for you. Unless you move to a whole new area with hair. Like, if you didn't have hair, and then you go on vacation for a few weeks, and you come back with hair, people are going, you got a hair transplant.
2: You know what's weird? Why are we hiding it? It's okay that you got a hair transplant.
1: I think
2: just it's okay you're on GLP-1s. It's okay.
1: I think it's getting more and more common for people to not care and just say, I'm doing it. You got those guys going to Turkey, and they wrap their heads in gauze, and they fly all the way back. There's like 700 of them at the airport. It's crazy. Angelina Jolie says she hasn't dated since her divorce from Brad Pitt a decade ago. She hasn't dated anybody.
2: She might not have dated anybody, but she's...
1: I don't know. She's doing stuff all over the world, you know, as an ambassador to try and help children in war-torn parts of the world, which is fantastic. But maybe she's just been too busy for it. She's raising how many kids? I don't know, a bunch. Got a bunch of kids now.
2: Seven?
1: All Jolies now. They all cut that Pitt from their last name. I don't know. I got to be honest with you. I think it would be very, very stressful to date Angelina Jolie at this point in time.
2: I'm just saying, maybe she's not dating, but she's
1: getting
2: all right.
1: Some.
2: Yeah, there
1: possible.
2: We go.
1: Maybe she's a touch base, little Billy Bob Thornton, and they get back together. I would, if I were her, and if I were that Taylor Sheridan, I'd be doing everything in my power to get Angelina Jolie on an episode of Landman as soon as possible.
2: You want to bring those two
1: or
2: back
1: a full
2: together?
1: Season. Yeah, they probably still got those vials of blood. Just throw those things back over their heads, and love is back. Back in March on his show, John Oliver expressed his desire to be cast in a soap opera. So he's had two guest starring gigs, Days of Our Lives and General Hospital.
2: Wow.
1: And those are like on the Mount Rushmore of soap operas. So good for John Oliver. That's the kind of cool thing. Like you have some, fame. People know who you are. You got that show you get to do every week. It's got to be nice being rich and famous, you know?
2: His wife is awesome, too. She was, like, in the Army, like, jumped out of helicopters or something
1: cool.
2: Crazy like that.
1: Yeah.
2: Like, she's hardcore.
1: I don't know anything about her, but that's awesome. I mean, I do think it's one of those things that, like, people get famous and you're famous and you say, I was looking through the swimsuit issue of Sports Illustrated, page 46. Yeah, her. Can you have her get in touch with me?
2: But what I'm saying is, like, his wife keeps him grounded. She's like, oh, did you put on a nice show? Did you write a little book? Yeah, I jumped into a war-ravaged area out of an airplane or flying something. I think he's a pretty interesting fella.
1: Much tougher than him, I guess, his wife is, as he would be the first to admit, is my guess. But he's on soap operas. Maybe he'll get a full-on role at some point. We'll find out in the not-too-distant future. That is a look at The Dish.
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1: Car Dance Song of the Daytime.
2: Oh, we got to leave it to this dynamic selection of women. Not only do you have Salt and Peppa, but you also got En Vogue right here. It's What a Man. Yeah, yeah, yeah.

0: bottom with the scheduled appointment. You wait forever in the waiting room.
1: Yeah.
0: And then you get to the room and maybe you have to wait forever there. And we're all like, ugh, here's 2 hours out of my day. I didn't think this was going to take. But there's a woman on social media, TikTok to be exact, who got it worse than all of us. We'll talk about what happened to her coming up next.

0: Now 93.3
1: with Doug and Jen.
2: I had to switch doctors. I loved my doctor. She was delightful. She was insightful.
3: Yeah.
2: She was intelligent. She was thoughtful, kind, caring. But I would spend 1 hour in the waiting room. I would show up on time for my appointment. I would spend 1 hour in the waiting room. Then they'd move me to one of the rooms where they were doing the, you know, whatever. What do you call it? Appointments.
3: Examination.
2: Okay. And I spent another hour in there waiting for her just to come in. So 2 hours, like a 10 a.m. appointment. I didn't even get seen until noontime. And half the time she was running out into the hallway to eat her lunch. So I was like, listen, I love you, but I can't sit here for 2 hours before even being seen for a scheduled appointment. I'm in trouble. I'm supposed to be back at work by now.
3: Yeah.
2: So I had to switch doctors. And I used to think that was ridiculous. I remember one time I had to have you, babysit my children because I was like, I can't get out of here.
3: Your doctor's appointments were the stupidest thing I'd ever. Because I had a doctor and I got in and out. And you had this doctor and you would be gone for hours.
2: So I had to switch doctors and I told her, I was like, it's not you, it's me. I just don't have all day to be here. But there's a woman who's on TikTok and apparently not only did she have to wait a heck of a long time to be seen, we're talking hours, but then the entire staff, all the doctors, all the office staff left, locked her in. She was in the room waiting forever.
3: Finally, they closed the office. They completely forgot about her and closed the office.
2: So people were like, is she still going to be billed for the visit? And there were, you know, a lot of the comments on the story were like, no, they'll just, they'll postpone her visit and see her in 7 weeks. Cause you know, you can't get into a doctor.
3: No, it's difficult. And I would say that she probably left them little presents in the top drawers of all the examining rooms.
2: Well, she didn't, but she was like, why, where are these people? Like, what is going on? It's weird that the office staff didn't just like check all the examination rooms before they left.
3: I've been to a few doctor's offices in the last year or so that were like mazes. So many rooms. Empty.
2: Yeah.
3: Because I think that they've downsized a little bit in staffing and things like that.
2: Yeah.
3: But I could see where maybe you wouldn't check in every examination room before you left. I mean, someone should have known she was there because someone walked her to the room.
2: Right.
3: She didn't just break in and sneak into a room. But maybe they just didn't like her.
2: That is entirely possible. But I will say this. That would be one of those situations where I'm like, yeah, you're going to make time for me during my schedule. And you're definitely not charging me a visit fee.
3: It's getting harder and harder. I know my doctor, who was awesome. You went in. I never waited more than 5 minutes in the waiting room. I never did the wait in the waiting room for a half hour, then the wait for another half hour in the examining room. Like, it was a pretty smooth running thing. But then the company he worked for was like, yeah, you got to add 250 more patients. So he said, all right, I'm done.
2: Imagine if you showed up an hour or more late to your doctor's appointment and just expected to be seen versus what they do to us. It's crazy, isn't it?
3: No, you can't do it the other way around.
2: No.
3: No, absolutely not.
2: We have tickets to go check out the Gen X Comedy Tour coming to Foxwoods on August 20th.
3: I wonder if they're just tripping people. Laughing and pointing. That's a Gen X thing, right? Weren't we the generation of Jackass?
2: Yeah, I think you are. Anyway,
3: should be fun.
2: Yeah, it should be a good time. So if you're looking for some laughs, and I think we all could use some, then be caller 9 right now, 224-1933, 224-1933.
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2: Some sea life adventures happening off the coast of Rhode Island.
3: Oh, yeah.
2: Oh, I saw some stuff yesterday. You were telling me some stuff this morning. I don't know. It's one of my favorite places in the world, but I think I'd skip this week, to be honest with you. We'll talk about it next. When-

0: Doug and Jen.
1: We live in an awesome area in the summer. We've got so much coastline. You cannot get away from a beach.
2: Can't beat New England.
1: Fantastic. One of my favorite places in New England is Block Island. I know you were a Martha's Vineyard girl.
2: I was a vineyard girl.
1: Yeah, I'm a Block Island guy. I got you to go to Block Island a few times. You seem to really enjoy it, which is nice.
2: It's not as expensive as the vineyard.
1: Well, and there's something about how small it is. I don't know. I just like it. But, you know, it's out there.
2: Yeah.
1: And so there's sharks and wildlife and whales, and a dead whale was, you know, floating around.
2: Yeah.
1: And I saw a thing where they were talking about sharks feasting on the carcass.
2: A great white.
1: Yeah. So that's a little bit nerve-wracking.
2: You know, it's interesting. My Sharktivity app, which I do have because, you know, once they started, you know, sighting so many sharks off the Cape and
1: when we saw that shark kill that seal.
2: That was amazing.
1: What beach was that?
2: Nauset Beach.
1: Oh, I was very, very, very... I'm like, how come that was so close to the shore?
2: Isn't it crazy?
1: Yes.
2: But I haven't been getting a lot of pings. So if I look to see if there's any Sharktivity going on right now...
1: Well, they got to be coming to eat the whale.
2: Yeah.
1: Or is the whale completely now... I know you said
2: Well,
1: that
2: now they buried it.
1: I mean, how
2: on
1: deep?
2: The beach.
1: Yeah, like that's... What does that mean?
2: It means they buried it on the beach.
1: Why did they drag it out to sea? You bury it? People are going to the beach.
2: Of course they're.
1: How deep?
2: Well, I mean.
1: Like, are you going to be sitting there and your kid's digging a hole to put a sandcastle up and then he hits whale?
2: Yeah. Probably.
1: Stinky.
2: They're going to be doing movies on the beach, I believe. They do Tuesday night movies. Not every
1: Tuesday. So they buried
2: Tuesday,
1: the whale? Like,
2: yeah.
1: Anyway, it was a big, what was it?
2: What
1: kind of whale is it?
2: So this was on the 27th. So yesterday was the 29th. So this was, So this was a couple days ago. Great white seen feeding on whale carcass. But I will tell you, the Cape is getting destroyed right now with sharks.
1: Wellfleet,
2: Orleans,
1: it's
2: Chatham.
1: Nuts, but when
2: not a real surprise, but
1: whenever there's a dead whale, the sharks go, "Oh, some easy pickings."
2: Yes,
1: and they come and they feed on it, and then they stick around a little bit and they wait for us to go in the water because I bet we taste good. We got to taste better than fish.
2: They call us the long pig in certain tribal communities,
1: and I would guess that that pork is good compared to whale. I feel like whale is a little fatty.
2: Well, you and I have both been to Iceland. What did you think of the offerings up there that included whale and pickled disgustingness?
1: I never had whale.
2: No?
1: They had pickled shark.
2: Oh, well, see, I feel like they'd be similar. Don't you think?
1: I don't.
2: Oh, okay.
1: I think a whale is a mammal, so it must be a little different than a shark that's a fish.
2: Hmm.
1: I will say this. It was disgusting.
2: Yeah.
1: I kept it down. It was just a little cube.
2: I like seafood. I've got no interest in eating either of those.
1: Fermented
2: things.
1: Shark meat. Yeah.
2: Delicious. No.
1: So maybe go and take a bite of that whale. You just bring a shovel because they buried it at the beach, which is, imagine that. You're digging, playing in the sand.
2: I don't, what else are you supposed to do?
1: The other Drag thing, it out to sea.
2: Well, the other thing that they did, whatever, was in the 70s, is they blew the thing up and it was disgusting.
1: Drag it. the whole ocean.
2: It's just going to come back to shore.
1: No, you get it out there in the currents. Let it wash up someplace in Long Island or whatever. But get it the heck out of Block Island because don't just bury it on the beach. Did they bury it on the beach I like?
2: Yeah.
1: They got some nerve. It's going to take weeks for it to rot.
2: Probably.
1: Stinky.
0: The FIFA World Cup is everywhere.
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1: The dish is on the way. Kim Kardashian's Skims line has a new underwear model. We'll talk about who that is. Also, did you see Forgetting Sarah Marshall?
2: Of course.
1: With Jason Segel and what's her
2: Kristen
1: name?
2: Kristen Bell.
1: Yeah, who was the other girl in that?
2: Mila Kunis.
1: That's right. And there's something from that we can look forward to in the real world. And Taylor Sheridan talking about what he does and why he's successful. We'll talk about that next in The Dish.

0: Doug and Jen on Now 93.3.
1: It's time for The Dish. Will Ferrell is the latest underwear model for Kim Kardashian's Skims line. You heard me right. Will Ferrell, naked from the waist down. No, I don't know if he's actually naked. He posed in character as pro golfer Lonnie Hawkins from his upcoming Netflix series, The Hawk.
2: Yeah.
1: You're hard-pressed not to call your friend with the last name Hawkins the Hawk. I can say that from experience.
2: You had a Hawkins friend?
1: We got the Hawk.
2: Okay.
1: Where's the Hawk? The Hawk's coming. It's kind of a cool one. Only one Hawk in the group. So if you want to see some pictures of him, he's wearing the Skims version of Tidy Whitey's. Yeah.
2: Oh, dear.
1: And he's golfing.
2: I hope they don't become gray quickly.
1: They start off gray.
2: Oh, they do?
1: Yeah, you got to start them at dinge. That's the color you get. So then you're like, no, they came that way. That's not because I don't separate my whites from my colors and darks, right? Remember the Dracula puppet musical that Jason Segel's character put at the end of Forgetting Sarah Marshall?
2: Yes.
1: Well, he and his collaborators have been working on turning that into a movie.
2: I hope they do. It seemed very funny.
1: I mean, it seemed interesting. I think that'll be good. He loves the Muppets. He's involved with the Muppets, it seems.
2: Sure.
1: From time to time. So he adds, every once in a while, I get an itch and I get my puppet because I have him and I go perform live somewhere.
2: What?
1: But I still dream of doing that musical. I have an idea for how to do it, too. So,
2: excuse me, where are all the videos from him performing with his Dracula puppet out in public?
1: You'll have to Google that. I don't have that list.
2: Hell?
1: Because this is the first I'm hearing about it.
2: Me too.
1: Taylor Sheridan doesn't care about winning Emmys or pleasing TV critics. He's created an empire by focusing on his storytelling. He said, my goal is to sit somebody on their couch and move them, make them think. I will tell you the thing about this Taylor Sheridan. Like, I thought Yellowstone was the worst pile of garbage I've ever watched.
2: Okay.
1: Like, I thought it was terrible.
2: Yeah.
1: As the other ones, the spinoffs, the prequel, and the, you know,
2: so there was Yellowstone 1883, 1923.
1: But I love the other stuff that he does very much. I love Lioness. I love Sicario. I love, he had something to do with that Friday Night Lights.
2: Landman,
1: I love.
2: Mayor of Kingstown.
1: Tulsa King. Never watched Mayor of Kingstown.
2: Madison.
1: Sort of enjoyed.
2: Sons of Anarchy.
1: Sort of enjoy Tulsa King, Sons of Anarchy. I didn't like, I enjoy Landman might be one of my favorite shows on TV, and I love Friday Night. Loved, and I cannot stand Yellowstone. Like, I think it is like that.
2: Then
1: that
2: you
1: guy,
2: shouldn't watch Marshall's or Dutton Ranch.
1: No, I won't. but it's an amazing thing that he's able to sort of really reach a wide group of people, you know what I mean, with his stuff. Like, you might really like some stuff and not other stuff.
2: He's got a lot of great ideas.
1: He's got some good sensibilities. Sicario, though, that's where it's at. I guess we're going to get another movie soon, which I'm excited about. If you haven't watched those, worth checking out.
2: He's 56 years old. I mean, they really only started picking up his stuff in, like, the late 20-teens, like 2017, 2018, 2019. Then they were like, oh, wait. This guy knows what he's doing.
1: Yeah.
2: Maybe Hollywood should take a chance on other people that have lots of great
1: ideas. It is
2: ideas
1: a gamble,
2: too.
1: Though. Sometimes you get someone and you're like, okay, he's the next Taylor Sheridan. It's like, oh, nope, he just made a bunch of garbage. Got to find someone else. They all look for the next guy that's like him.
2: I guess.
1: And have a hard time finding it. But hopefully he continues. I mean, he's prolific. The guy never stops making programming, movies, too.
2: Can't stop, won't stop,
1: exactly.
2: Dougie.
1: That's a look at the dish.
0: At Midas. The FIFA World Cup is everywhere.
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13: The round of 32 continues with action today, including Norway against Ivory Coast. Yesterday saw a major upset, Paraguay shocking Germany on penalty kicks to advance to the round of 16.
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0: Today is a day to celebrate? I don't know. Some people love it. Some people hate it.
1: I am not going to celebrate it.
0: Yeah, we'll talk about what today celebrates coming up next.

0: Today is social media day, Douglas.
1: Mm-hmm.
0: A day to celebrate all the horrors of social media.
1: Oh, you know what? I really don't like social media. I tried, remember when MySpace, was that the first kind of social media thing that everybody could do?
0: MySpace, followed by Friendster, followed by Vine, and then you've had Facebook, which then launched Instagram and Snapchat.
1: Well, Facebook came out before Vine, I think,
0: TikTok.
1: Right?
0: TikTok. Facebook did, yes.
1: Yeah, because Facebook came out, then you couldn't use it unless you were a college student.
0: That's right. You had to have a .edu address. Hello?
1: No, that was what I was going to say.
0: Oh, yeah. Yep.
1: So what was the first one you got onto? Was it MySpace?
0: It was Facebook first, then MySpace. But yeah, this was created back in 2010 by the Mashable people, who have a website, of course, and they wanted to recognize social media's impact on bringing the world together.
1: I don't know. I guess in some ways it has. It brought like a lot of Nazis together. That was good. They liked it. They could get on there. A lot of bad people or crazy people or stupid people were able to really find each other. And real weirdos. I think that was the beauty of social media. There were some things where it was like, oh, I get to see pictures of my nephew. That was kind of nice for some people. I have friends across the country and we can be in touch. But really, it didn't start for any of that positive stuff.
0: No.
1: Like, it started with Facebook. It was like, here you can find the hot girls on campus. Right? That was the concept. And find out where they are and what they're doing.
0: Mm.
1: That was the concept behind it by Zuckerberg, really. It wasn't so people could go study together.
0: Right.
1: It was so they could hook up.
0: Yeah.
1: And now your mom's on it, hopefully not hooking up. Which
0: My
1: is,
0: mom's not on it.
1: Well, there are mothers
0: she's a
1: on it.
0: She's a proud holdout. I don't know. I despise it for the most part. There are occasionally times I'll, you know, peruse through and I'll laugh and I'll send some stuff to like my friends. Like I've sent stuff to you before and girlfriends I've sent funny videos to and that sort of thing. And then I let my son, because he's old, he's 14. So I let him get Instagram. He got it without my permission. I took his phone away for a long period of time and then I allowed him to use it with restrictions. But, you know, I'm like, what are you watching? You know, right now we're connecting with him sending me recipes that he wants to try. Like he wants to cook all this stuff this summer.
1: So that's good, right?
0: So there's a form of connection there. But that takes what? 10 minutes maybe to peruse through a bunch of stuff and then send me, you know, recipes that he wants to try. Then for another 45 minutes, he's just blank zoned out on Instagram.
1: Yeah, everybody is. I mean, that's the thing. There are enough good things on it. Fun things, things that make you laugh, memes and little videos and things. And that's
0: unlikely
1: hot.
0: Animal friends. That's one of my favorites.
1: And then you get dragged into the nonsense. Either of people moaning about their, you know, dramas or political nonsense.
0: Yeah.
1: Or, I mean, it's going to try. Like, it'll feel you out. It'll be like, okay, you watched a bunch of videos about cats. Let's see how he feels about racist stuff. Oh, no, he doesn't like that. Okay, we won't try that again for a couple of weeks. But you can't even avoid it.
0: Right.
1: Like, it's trying to figure it out. Like, if you're a little bit too connected into one sort of algorithm.
0: Yeah.
1: It wants to branch you out a little bit so they can sell you more stuff or sell more of your data or whatever these companies are doing to really make the money.
0: I know.
1: Because you're not paying to be a member on Instagram. How do you think they make the money?
0: Right.
1: Ads and selling your stuff.
0: Sure.
1: Oh, and listening to you. 100%. I think social media is a net negative, even though there are some positives about it.
0: Yeah, it's interesting. I bumped into a friend on Saturday night and she was like literally glowing. Now I'm like, what do you do? She's like, I took social media off my phone. Like I checked it just to make sure that I've, you know, approved friend requests of people that are requesting me like at one point, but I've been off for over a month and it has been wonderful. I was like, well, you're glowing, so obviously we're all doing something wrong.
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0: 93. Coming up, we've got three things you need to know now. We'll talk about the Supreme Court, and if you thought yesterday was a doozy, wait till you find out what rulings they're going to hand down today.
1: There's more stuff today, huh?
0: Oh, there's a lot.
1: They want to get on vacation.
0: I think they do. Also, some major changes coming to student loans starting tomorrow, so we will discuss that. And a New Jersey nonprofit is doing something that I think is great. Obviously, a lot of parties going on with the World Cup, so they're taking a step in the right direction. We'll talk about what that is coming up in three things you need

0: transgender athletes from competing in girls and women's school sports. So big day today to find out all of that information.
1: Yeah, we know which way they're breaking the Supreme Court, so it should be interesting, but I would imagine.
0: I find the birthright citizenship one to potentially be the most likely to not go Trump's way. Wouldn't you agree?
1: I think so, but I don't know. I don't know with this Supreme Court. It could be something that they find some way around. They like to do that.
0: It would be strange because that's the way it's always been. Always. For 250 years, right?
1: Well, and I guess it's tough because these guys are often talking about being very strict adherence to the words of the founding fathers, right? You don't adjust the the Constitution.
0: Mm-hmm.
1: It's not a breathing document. You got to change the law if you want to change the law in the Congress. That you have to amend the Constitution. It seems like they're not so strict when it's this type of thing. So we'll see what happens.
0: I don't know. I don't like it. Major changes are coming to student loans starting tomorrow that's going to limit how much people can borrow and how they repay. The changes are part of the One Big Beautiful Bill Act, which was signed into law by Trump last year. Loans will be capped for parents at $20,000 a year and $65,000 per student. Grad students will be capped at $100,000. Borrowers will also have only two repayment options, the tiered standard plan and a new plan based on income called the repayment assistance plan. The law also gets rid of the Biden era save plan, so borrowers there are going to have to find a new option. And I hate to tell my kids this, but you're not going to college. Could you imagine? How are we going to send our kids to school if you can't borrow money? I mean, I guess they're just not going.
1: The economy of schools will change. Schools will close. Other places will, it's not going to exist if they can't figure out a way to get people to pay for it.
0: I mean, yeah, I find this one to be a bit of a doozy. I think for a lot of parents, I know I've got some friends that are sending kids off to college and
1: you're better off not being in debt.
0: I mean, I guess. So they've got no college degree or they go to community. I mean,
1: what good has it done? People are losing their jobs all over the place. It's not worth $400,000.
0: Well, I would never send my kids to one of those schools unless they got a full ride. A New Jersey nonprofit is hoping to cut down on food waste and give to those in need during World Cup celebrations. So it's called Table to Table. They're based in Saddlebrook, New Jersey. They launched the effort called Kick Hunger Out of New Jersey. So the charity's tour van goes across the state to watch party venues, takes whatever surplus food they have, and then brings them to local food drive partners. So I guess they said not only does the food help out families in need, but obviously keeps all this food out of landfills. How many parties have you been to where there's so much extra food at the end? And these are World Cup watch parties, so you know they've got a ton of food that they're serving up. Nobody's eating it all. Now it's actually going to get to the mouths of people that, you know, are hungry. This is a good thing. Bravo, Table to Table. That is three things you need to know.
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3: Well, I know everyone is talking about Taylor Swift's upcoming wedding, but what about that upcoming music? I'll tell you about a rumor next. Stay right here.

The best variety from the 2000s to today, now 93.3. All right, that was Taylor Swift right there. Thanks so much for being here. And apparently, Taylor Swift is working on a new album, an upcoming album, but it is going to be a country album. Yeah, there is this Instagram account that I follow called Dumois, and people send in these things called blind items, and it's always anonymous. And apparently, Taylor is getting ready to release some country music. And I think the introduction really was that I Knew It, I Knew You from Toy Story 5. And I would love for Taylor to kind of venture back into country. She can do it all. She really can. I love her. All right, Ed Sheeran and Backstreet Boys coming up on the way.

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1: Well, hey, Kelly, going to be returning for season 30 of The Voice. Who else will be joining her as a coach? I'll tell you next.

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1: All right. Happy Tuesday, friends. This is Natalia filling in for Delana. And The Voice is going to be returning for season 30, which is a pretty big deal. It is going to be premiering September 21st. And like I said before, Kelly Clarkson is going to be returning as a coach alongside Adam Levine. We just saw them during the Battle of the Champions season that they did. Well, they are going to be joined by newcomers Queen Latifah, her very first year as a coach, and also Riley Green, country superstar Riley Green, who is, by the way, such a cutie patootie. But yeah, they are all going to be the coaches this year. And of course, Carson Daly is going to be hosting, but they also are going to be kicking it off with a 3-night premiere that very first week with blind auditions. Can't wait to see that season kick off. All right, Shaboozey coming up on the way. Stay here.
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1: Well, I just saw Bruno Mars is going to be extending his romantic tour to Japan. He's going to be doing some shows there. And oh my gosh, is it horrible if I want to book a trip to Japan to see him? I've always wanted to go to Japan. But also, like, include Bruno Mars? That would be pretty epic, right? This is Risk It All. Happy Tuesday.

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1: Well, our man Ed Sheeran might be taking a big break after this huge tour he is on right now. Just going to do the dad thing. 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Who knows? 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
1: All right, what is everyone buying for the 4th of July? It's a big barbecue day, big party day. What are the most popular items to have? I'll tell you next. Stay right here. It's GoTA.

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1: 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I love that. Hopefully this one gets you up and moving. This is Somber, Homewrecker.

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2: Morocco is moving on and the Netherlands going home after their round of 32 match ended in penalty kicks.
3: Ismaïl Sabari can win the penalty shootout for Morocco with this kick. Yes!
2: Morocco advances to play Canada in the round of 16 Saturday. 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
1: All right, friends, that is my time. I am headed out of here. Thank you so much for hanging out with me on this Tuesday. Have a great rest of your day, and we are one step closer to that holiday

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1: Here we are, you and I, on a Tuesday, counting down the days till the end of the week in the 4th of July. 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

I know summer's just getting rolling, but let's talk about the tail end of the season, because it's last weekend. 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I'm hosting that in Vegas in September. This time around, we got BTS, we got Benson Boone, Zara Larsson, Cardi B. Get your tickets. 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

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Coming up next. Oh, man. I want this one. The color of your sheets can help you sleep better. If the wrong color, it's going to

0: Now, 93.3, quote of the day coming up in a second. Bed sheets. What color are your bed sheets? Some colors are better than others to get better sleep and also settle your circadian rhythm. So the best color sheets are light blue, light pink, and taupe, which is grayish brown, I think. Taupe is what I have taupe.
1: I taupe, definitely have taupe. A taupe set.
0: Yeah, I got a taupe. And stay away from red. That may be a red flag.
2: Run if you see someone.
0: Can you imagine?
3: Michaela, with red sheets.
0: You're single and you meet the guy, you go back to his pad and he's got red sheets, I run.
2: I would hate that.
0: Orange? I also, unless you're four.
3: Yeah. Or like, unless it's a burnt orange. Okay.
0: I think orange, no. And yellow, those keep you up. They stimulate your senses. Yellow. So maybe you want to put yellow on just for Friday nights and then pull up the taupe. All right. Anybody, Bueller? Okay, no one.
3: Yeah.
0: Today's quote. If someone wastes 10 minutes of your time, the last 8 minutes is your fault.
2: Wow.
3: Dang,
0: just
3: that's harsh.
0: When they're wasting your time, just pull the ripcord and get out.
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Harry Styles. He was on stage at Wembley Stadium in London and didn't slow down, but did guzzle a lot of water, which ended up getting him into a little bit of trouble. He choked after a big gulp and collapsed on stage. He is fine, but videos captured the moment, of course, all over social. One particular angle really shows how he went wrong with it. 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

Travis Kelce and Taylor Swift's wedding is reportedly happening in just a few days, rumored to be at Madison Square Garden this weekend. And the NFL pros friend, San Francisco 49ers tight end George Kittle, revealed the couple have one rule for guests: absolutely no gifts. But George knows Travis really likes old coins, so he says he might get him one of those anyway.

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1: 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Is that what you have to do?
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3: Jellyfish.
0: Yeah, jellyfish. Sorry.
2: No.
3: I was at my friend's house and I was barefoot in the backyard and I stepped,
0: oh, you stepped on
3: a
0: bee.
3: Mm-hmm. And so I just like, ow, it felt like I stepped on a thumbtack or something, right?
0: Mm-hmm.
3: So
0: mm-hmm.
3: then I look, the bee is still attached to my foot with the stinger. And that's where I lost it. I was just like, oh, it
0: was almost the bee was stuck to your epidermis?
3: It was still, yes, on my foot, the bottom of my foot.
0: How'd you pull the bee off?
3: I almost fainted.

best mix. Now the sky is open. Oh, oh, oh, oh. 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

Now, 93.3, Gracie Abrams' musical mentor, Taylor Swift, has written songs in the past with former Flames, and Gracie apparently took notes. She's written a new track, Imaginary Friend, with boyfriend Paul Mescal. And he's not hiding behind a pen name, which was important to Gracie. She also opened up about their relationship dynamic and how it impacted their writing process. Take a look at this story. You can search Gracie Abrams for more at onairwithryan.com.

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2: Insects that freak certain people out. Like, my sister is terrified of bees. They don't bother me. Ants used to bother me. They don't bother me so much. Ants, I used to see, because anyway, it's hot. Ants crawl around on your counter. It's gross, but they don't scare me anymore. Spiders, only if they have fur do they scare me.
1: You're on air with Ryan Seacrest.

Sommer has essentially built a career on melancholy, right? I mean, that's the vibe, that's the style. So it tracks that the singer actually wants to be in pain while making music. He intentionally makes his recording sessions as uncomfortable as possible. He says purposely there's no AC allowed so he can suffer and sweat. His new track, My Body Isn't Ready, is out now.

0: 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Now, Kim, why are you questioning giving up your fling for the summer?
1: Okay, well, so I've been dating this guy since mid-May, and I know it's still early days, but things are going very well. The problem is that he's moving across the country in August to go to grad school. And I kind of knew this from the beginning, but now I'm getting attached to him.
2: Oh, no.
1: And my friends are telling me, I know, everyone's telling me I'm setting myself up for heartbreak and I should just pull back. It's not realistic. But part of me feels like I'm throwing away something good because...
2: Then don't.
1: It has an expiration date.
0: Kim, I think... You let it ride.
2: Yes.
0: You just go with it. Don't create obstacles. Let it ride. Enjoy the summer. See how it goes when he goes to grad school. If it becomes too complicated, then such is life. If it becomes geographically not realistic, then such is life. But don't create a barrier before there's a barrier. You know, almost like one day at a time while it's working. You may feel totally different by the time you get to August.
1: Okay, you're responsible for the success of this relationship now, Ryan.
0: I carry every single person here's relationship success on my shoulders and yours. All right, Kim, good luck with that. At least you found a summer fling. Come on.
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1: So Olivia Rodrigo announced her own music festival last week.
2: So cool.
1: It's called Daisy Chain Fields, and it's August 29th. The lineup, obviously, Olivia Rodrigo, Chapel Roan, going to be there too. Mm-hmm. Doechii, Cat's Eye, a lot more. 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
2: Wow.
1: If you don't know who she is, check her out. She's super cool. 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

93.3. Seacrest with you. Sisney and Tanya. That is it. Tomorrow. So check this out. How long does it take you to eat a meal? I'll tell you how long it should take you to eat a meal. Thanks for riding along with us on this Tuesday. That wraps it up for us. See you tomorrow.

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1: 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Remember, it's short, so at least we got that going for us. You may have heard of catfishing before, but have you ever heard of kitten fishing? It's not the same thing, but you could actually be doing this without even realizing it. I'll get you details coming up in 6 minutes.

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Now 93.3. Hey, what's up? It's Shannon O. It's all about road trips this week. A lot of people getting out on the road, trying to travel somewhere for the 4th of July weekend. Well, did you know that there are certain states where road tripping is actually the most popular way to get your travel in? We'll get to details on where those states are coming up in the next 10 minutes.

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2: A historic win for Norway as Erling Haaland scores the winning goal to give Norway the 2-1 win over Ivory Coast.
3: They have won a World Cup knockout match for the very first time.
2: Norway will face Brazil in the round of 16. Round of 32 action continues today with France taking on Sweden, and then Mexico squares off with Ecuador at 9.
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1: Hey, it's Shannon. 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Ashley is already head starting her weekend for the 4th of July. Where are you headed to?
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1: 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What are your travel plans for this weekend? 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

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Hey, Shannon O. Do you feel that midweek slump every Wednesday? Because that is definitely me. So tomorrow might be a fast food night for dinner. I don't know. But did you hear the number one choice for fast food? It's no longer